0: nationnews.org. I'm Ruth Kramer.
1: Okay, well, it looks like the rainy, stormy weather should give way to sun and cloud for Saturday. So what they're saying here for Friday night, 60% chance of showers continue with a risk of thunderstorms and a gusty wind southeast. And about 40 becomes lighter near midnight, down to 13 degrees, and then clears by morning, in the morning, pardon me, high of 21 for Saturday. Now, that's good news for me. I'm thinking we're going to get some camping in here. Low of 14, sun and cloud for Sunday, 21 and 13. Sun and cloud for Monday, 22 and 12. There you go. We're heading towards Canada Day. Stay tuned for commentary, which is coming up in a little bit.
2: 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That seemed so long ago.
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1: And now here is Keith Wilson talking about Alberta separation. Have a listen to this.
4: Each one of the federal politicians and the establishment class that's now supporting them, these various government relations firms that are now campaigning to stay, to have Alberta stay in Canada and lead, not leave type things. None of them have offered a single plan for how Alberta's concerns will be addressed if the federal government and some of the other provinces say, no, we like the fact that Alberta sends us so much money. We like the fact that we control Alberta as a colony. There is only one pathway that forces lawful, fair discussions, which is a vote for independence. And we need to keep that in mind when we hear the words like we did today from Pierre Poilievre, that he has no plan. He has nice words. We've heard words for a long time. Remember that the Harper government was in power for almost 10 years, and we sent Stephen Harper to Ottawa. We helped elect a Brian Mulroney government. We sent Jason Kenney to Ottawa. We sent Pierre Poilievre to Ottawa. We elected him, and he was unable to bring fundamental fairness to Alberta to allow us to achieve our potential and build a prosperous future for our children and grandchildren. So I'm encouraged that there's an acknowledgement of the grievances and the legitimacy and the unfairness. But the simple reality is there's always going to be a population skew. Everything has changed. And the reality is we no longer need

great lie is that there are two sides to the society, that is the rich and the poor. Mm. And the great truth is that there are two sides that are the makers and the takers. The lie is that the rich are unfairly rich and the poor are unfairly poor. And therefore, the poor must take from the rich. But the truth is that it's the takers that tell you that lie. That the real truth is that artists, plumbers, electricians, woodworkers, computer scientists, people that build, people that make shit from all walks of life, all income levels, all wealth brackets, are the makers. And the takers are what Sachs calls this intelligentsia, the analysts, the espousers, the armchair mechanics, the critics, the commentators, the politicians. They are the takers. They are the people that watch the rest of society make stuff, build stuff, specifically doing things that create value for other people in society. That's what a maker is. Tell my kids this lesson all the time. I say, what did you guys make today? They tell me something they made. And I'm like, did someone else value it? Or did you make it just for yourself? At the end of the day, if you made something and someone else valued it, you were a maker. That was an amazing achievement. That is a great day. Whether you make a piece of art, whether you build a house, whether you write a piece of software, whether you build a business, whatever you make, if you're a maker and someone else values it, they become your customer in some way, they become your partner in some way, you've done something valuable. Those are the true engines of progress for humanity. And the takers are the ones that tell the lie that it's rich versus poor, because what they want to do is rip apart the makers, and they want to tell everyone you've got to be on one side or the other. And they use that lie to get everyone to line up against each other and to give themselves ultimately the control to form the great American Politburo, which is what they're trying to create. That is what's underway right now. And that is the fundamental great truth and great lie that we're kind of fighting against at this moment.

0: Billy Graham.
1: The Bible says God is love in 1 John 4:8. In Jeremiah, it says, "Yea, I have loved you with an everlasting love." It's an everlasting love, and it's a supernatural love. It's something that we don't understand. It's not eros love, sexual love. It's not phileo love, which is friendship love. It's something beyond. It's a supernatural, agape love that only God has, but He can give it to you if you come to His Son, Jesus Christ. And that's what Jesus Christ was doing on that cross. He was loving you and taking all of your sins and all your failures on Him at the cross.
0: If you'd like to experience that love in a relationship with Jesus Christ, call us at 888-NEED-HIM. We'll help you begin your relationship with Jesus when you call 888-NEED-HIM.

0: What would you do if you needed to jump from a bridge into a river?
1: Would you know how to do it right?
0: How would you deal with a charging bull? What's the safest way to land a plane if you're not a pilot?
2: How do you ram a car if you need to? How do you escape from quicksand?
0: Survive a bear attack? Survive being lost at sea or in the desert? And exactly how do you wrestle an alligator? It's all right there in a little book called The Worst Case Scenario Survival Handbook. Yep, somebody actually did the research to find out how to survive if the worst happened to you. Like when you're driving and you suddenly need to make a 180-degree turn in your car. We like to be prepared when the worst happens, but we often overlook being prepared spiritually. But you'll only find out about that in another survival handbook called the Bible. There are lots of things that will come at you that will require spiritual insights. That's why you'll need God's ultimate worst-case scenario handbook, the Bible. But it's also packed with life-giving insights.

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Hey, Bible readers, I'm Tara Lee Cobble, and I'm your host for The God Shot on 88.7 Spirit FM. The Word became flesh and dwelt among us, and we have seen His glory, glory as of the only Son from the Father, full of grace and truth. John 1:14. This passage is talking about who Jesus is. He has always had a unique role in the Trinity, aka the three persons of the one true God, Father, Son, and Spirit. As God the Son, one of Jesus' roles connects uniquely with the physical realm. He took on human form to show humanity what God is like. The Father and the Son have the same purpose and personality. That means when you read about things Jesus says and does in Scripture, you're also learning about what God the Father is like. According to Colossians 1:15, Jesus is the image of the invisible God. What a gift! Jesus is God and reveals God, and He's where the joy is. To hear The God Shot again or to share it with friends, go to spiritfm.ca and click the God Shot link.

0: This week's new reality show features three death-defying acts. You'll see a man jump out of a plane with a homemade parachute made out of bed sheets. Another jumps over a row of 15 cars, blindfolded, while riding a skateboard. A surfer takes on monster waves near Australia while surfing on an inflatable raft.
1: And you think those things are death-defying? You should try your own death-defying act. Get hooked up with Jesus. He said he could give you eternal life. So defy death, live forever. It's the message of Jesus. You found the best music this side of heaven. 88.7 Spirit FM.

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0: Yes, it's a celebration of the truth that all religions of the world lead to the same destination.
1: Are you saying all religions are true?
0: Of course. All religions have the same message, love one another.
1: But they say very different things. 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
0: Well, it's like describing a door. 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
1: Yeah, but if they don't tell you how to open the door, you'll never meet the person on the other side.
0: What do you mean?
1: Jesus said, I am the door. Whoever enters through me will be saved. Other religions might tell you to love others, but that won't get you through the door.
0: Jesus wasn't a very open-minded individual, was he?
1: I think he was just telling the truth.
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0: Yevarechecha Adonai v'yishmerecha. Ya'er Adonai panav elecha v'yichuneka. 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
1: The Lord bless you and keep you. The Lord make his face shine upon you and be gracious to you. The Lord lift up his countenance upon you and give you peace.
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4: 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Wow! We should thank you for leading us to the salvation.

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1: From John 12, 25. 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

0: Hi friends, Jordan here from One True Love and Light to invite you to a community-friendly event to come and worship the Lord Jesus Christ of Nazareth. 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Our launch event here at Transfer Beach is on June 27th. Come on out. We'll be here from 3 p.m. until 10 p.m. We're gonna have live worship and entertainment, Christian vendors selling their crafts, and family entertainment for the kids. We ask that you bring non-perishable food and clothing items to donate to the local organizations that serve those in need. 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
1: And once again, it is Outdoor Worship and Revival in the Cowichan Valley at Transfer Beach, June 27th, 3 to 10 p.m.

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0: Hi, I'm Marion Platt. Welcome to Heartbeat.
1: Isaiah 43:19 says, "See, I am doing a new thing. I'm making a way in the wilderness and streams in the wasteland." In this passage, God is reminding his people of all the things he's done for them in the past. But in verse 18, he says, "Forget about all of that. You have a new situation, and I have a new solution." Sometimes we think we understand God so well that if he wants to do something we don't recognize or expect, we either reject it or doubt if it was even him. But God has new and unique solutions for new and unique

0: unique situations. So if you're going through something today and you're in need of God's intervention, don't discount the work He may already be doing just because you don't understand. Trust that He has a plan.
1: Heartbeat is brought to you by the Salvation Army.
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7: From Watchman Nee, a life of faith is entirely different from a life of feeling. In fact, the two are opposites. One who lives by feelings does God's will and sets his mind on things in heaven only when he feels excited. As soon as the pleasant feeling ceases, everything else ceases with it. The feeling of a believer constantly changes. Therefore, the one who lives by his feelings inevitably leads a life of ups and downs. God requires that his children not regard enjoyment or pleasure as their objective. Just as they run this spiritual course when they feel good, they should keep going when they feel miserable. What is a life of faith? A life of faith is a life that disregards feeling. In fact, a life of faith is completely contrary to a life of feeling. We live by faith, not by happiness.
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0: In 1869, Timothy Eaton purchased a small dry goods business on the corner of Queen and Yonge Streets in Toronto for the sum of $6,500. Who could have imagined at that time that one of the biggest retail empires was being launched? The T. Eaton Company of Toronto quickly became the revolutionary retailers of the day. Eaton's greatest initiative was his catalogs, which were first distributed in 1884. By reaching a vast rural population across the nation with merchandise that was otherwise unavailable, the Eaton's catalog became an institution. Eaton was also a devoted Christian who had three principal interests: his church, his family, his store. After his death in 1907, the beautiful Timothy Eaton Memorial Church was built in honor of Eaton's steadfast faith.
1: Fred, why do you have a camera on your hat?
2: 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This microphone hears everything you're saying. If you do or say anything contrary to the Ten Commandments, it'll give you a shock that'll curl your toes.
1: So what's the point?
2: By wearing this hat, you will keep the Ten Commandments, causing your life to be so holy that God will let you into heaven. For $19.95, it ought to sell like hotcakes.
1: That's not going to work.
2: I've been working on this for 5 years. Ah! I mean, 2 years. Oh! Okay, 2 weeks. 2 weeks already.
1: That must hurt.
2: Yeah, but it kept me from lying, and I remain holy before God. Ah! Well, sort of.
1: Fred, you're only changing your actions. In order to get into heaven, your heart has to be pure. And the only way to do that is to ask God to forgive you. Why bother with the S-Best 2000?
2: Because I am highly concerned with the salvation. Okay, I'm trying to make a buck here.
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0: Hello, this is Heaven. May I help you?
1: Hello, I'd like to know how to get to heaven.
0: Well, sir, are you a sinner?
1: No, I'm a good guy.
0: Oh, then you're sinless.
1: Well, I'm not sinless, but I've done more good than bad.
0: Then you are a sinner. In that case...
1: Well, what am I supposed to be? Perfect?
0: Yes.
1: Well, then how do I get into heaven?
0: First step is to admit that you're a sinner.
1: But I'm not!
0: I'm sorry, we can't help you. Thank you. Hello, this is Heaven.
1: Compared to some of the people I work with, I'm a pretty good guy.
0: But we're not comparing you to others, sir. We're comparing you to God.
1: Well, that's impossible.
0: Okay, thank you. Hello, this is...
1: Okay, suppose I'm not perfect, then what?
0: Then you need to ask Jesus to forgive you for being a sinner.
1: But I'm not that bad.
0: Okay, thank...
1: Well, wait. Now, I asked Jesus to forgive me, then what?
0: Well, since he already paid the penalty for your sin, then he will forgive you.
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1: The Lord bless you and keep you. The Lord make his face shine upon you and be gracious to you. The Lord lift up his countenance upon you and give you

0: Hopper, and welcome to Heartbeat.
1: I was driving home from work the other day and noticed this billboard. It said, "Here's the sign you've been asking for, signed God." Of course, this made me laugh to myself because, in my experience, signs are hardly ever this obvious. I've known many people who, when struggling with their faith, said, "If he would just show me a sign, I'd believe." However, throughout the Bible, we see that this has seldom been the case. Jesus performed miracles for thousands, and still, many didn't believe. Faith is the confidence in what we hope for and assurance about what we don't see. The evidence of God is all around you. It's up to you to have an open heart to see.
0: Heartbeat is brought to you by the Salvation Army.
2: 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Come on out. We'll be here from 3 p.m. until 10 p.m. We're gonna have live worship and entertainment, Christian vendors selling their crafts, and family entertainment for the kids. 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
4: Losing a child can be a terrifying thing, especially if you lose that child in a crowd and can't seem to find him or her. So how does the animal kingdom solve this problem? This is the Genesis Factor. We have all seen it many times. A mother walking in a crowd with a small child loses track of her child and begins calling and searching for the little one. But can you imagine a crowd of 70 million mothers and children all looking for each other? That's exactly what the Mexican free-tailed bat must cope with. Once its pups are born, the bat colony may have as many as 70 million individuals, with up to 40 tiny babies for every 16 square inches. Being mammals, bats nurse their young, and the young bats are very aggressive about getting something to eat. So scientists simply assumed that when the mother bat returned from

0: eating, she would be facing millions of hungry babies. Most likely, she would simply nurse the closest and most insistent young, unable to find her own. But studies show that when the mother bat returns from feeding, she lands near where she left her baby and begins calling to it, listening for an answer. Her youngster will call back to her, and when she thinks she has found her offspring, she sniffs it to be sure before nursing. Researchers found that in the vast majority of cases, mothers found their own young. Scientists were very surprised to discover how powerful the mother bat's love is, as well as how intelligent bats really are. Love is but one part of life that evolution cannot explain. But we, who believe that we and all things were made by a creator who is love, have no problem explaining where love comes from. For CreationMoments.com and The Genesis Factor, I'm Darren Marlar.
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0: taking you across the country, one song, one story at a time. 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What a friend we have in Jesus. He's still with my sins are gone. But it's more than the music. You'll hear the stories behind the songs, on stage moments that didn't go as planned.
1: And I fell into that gap.
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Waters, aka DJ Patrick, bringing you Sunshine Reggae 227. Going out live and direct once again from my living room on this Tuesday night here in Malta. This one from Shem Malus, a tune called Good Music.

0: the problems of Solomon, the son of David, the king of Israel. To know wisdom and instruction.
1: Greetings.
0: The words of
1: Kevin, DJ Minister Robert.
0: To receive the instruction of wisdom, justice, and judgment and equity.
1: Big bless up to you from Malta.
0: To the simple, to the young man, knowledge.
1: There's a nice tune from Shem Malus. Good music.
0: A wise man will increase learning.
1: His album that's just dropped.
0: Shall attain unto wise counsels. To understand a
1: prophet. Let me tell you what that album is.
0: Of the wise and the dark scenes.
1: It's called Lead the Way.
0: Of knowledge, but fools despise wisdom.
1: This one goes back a few years from J Square.
0: My son, hear the instruction.
1: On servants' quarters, Proverbs chapter 1.
0: Shall be an ornament of grace unto thy head and chains about.
1: Big up to Just Servant,
0: my son,
1: producer of this rhythm.
0: Send thou not

0: J Square, Proverbs chapter Proverbs 1.
1: Chapter 1.
0: Yeah. Here's Eddie Niblett, and I haven't dropped this one for a very long time. It's a tune called Hope. His album, Walking in Authority.

0: Lex Lemmy G.
1: My name is the artist one more time.
2: That was Little Kirk, Kirk Davis, from Portmore, Jamaica. And his Minister God Artist, it's actually his birthday today, I believe, so happy birthday, brother. And this tune of his called Eternal Father.

Once again, happy birthday, Minister God Artist. And that's his tune, Eternal Father. Here's one from Orlando Miller, aka Landlord. It's called What's This World Coming To? I'm sure a lot of people are asking that question at the moment.

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I did say I'm about to drop a new tune from Lita Marie, and it's coming up right after this.

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Yeah. It's a tune called Survivor. And about to drop this one from Lita Marie. And if you've not heard Lita Marie before, I'm pretty sure you're going to like it. And big up to her and her husband. They're a great team, dynamic team. D Major, that's Dwight D Major. There's some great productions. There's a whole lot of fear. Got a good studio, recording studio. Just try over there in the UK. Anyway, this one's called Don't Sound the Alarm.

0: called Don't Sound the Alarm. It's a panic in the pandemic. More than ever, we've got to put our trust in the Most High. Here's one from St. Matthew and Troy Anthony. It goes back a while as well. And this one, just giving thanks for every morning, you know, waking up and just giving thanks for life. It's called Jah Bless Me.
1: Yeah. So many times gone through the day, I haven't thanked the King, you know. But for sure...

0: Mandel Positive and Reach My Destiny. Actually, it's called Slowly But Surely. Up next, got a new one from Milayan, and it's called Give Him All the Glory.
1: Yeah! You're done, no? Tamila, done, original. Yeah, man!

It's me and the lion, and give him all the glory. And I just noticed that God Artist is in the room. So greetings, brother. Happy birthday to you. We just dropped your tune a few minutes ago, actually. And it was that one, Father God. I really love it. This one from Cornerstone. And this tune called Irie.

Cornerstone and tune called Irie. Just giving thanks for every day, giving thanks for life. Well, I did just drop the new tune from Lita Marie, the one called Don't Sound the Alarm, but I notice her husband Dwight has just popped in the room. That's D major. And I'm going to run it again. And he's telling me it's going digital, it's going live on all digital downloads today. And they're going to do an official promo release later tonight. So it's a big tune. And a very good message. Beautiful voice of Lita Marie.

That's right, he's got this. Comforting words. Very positive tune from Lita Marie. Big up to you both. D Major, Lita Marie, Dwight. And love that tune. And as I said, it's dropping on all digital platforms later on today. So you can get that there. Here's one from Ziggy Rankin on the Song of Songs rhythm from Just Servant, and this one called Father God.

quite a few tunes on a Song of Songs within. I'm not even sure I can remember all of them. Show Love from Frankie Shaw. Showers of Love from Devil Joseph. Show Love, yeah. To back up and have a look at the others, but yeah, I love that rhythm. Song of Songs rhythm from Just Servant, and big bless up to everyone listening, Mike Palotto. Nice to see you there. And for those of you that don't know, I met Mike in the chat room on the Master's Groove many years ago while he was listening to my show, Sunshine Reggae, and ended up going to Uganda and had the privilege of meeting him face to face there, and some beautiful people in Uganda. And loved it. Will never be forgotten. This one from Shem Malus, so called Not Easy.

0: I just noticed an old friend, Audrey Williams, in the chat room, or whatever you call it. So I'm going to drop this very first dub plate that I ever got from her son, Ramon. Ramon.
1: Malta and everybody over there will love reggae. Christ, I love you. Give thanks.

0: Supreme Culture.
1: That's round one. That was, as I said, my very first dub plate, and I'm getting a couple of questions here about whether he's still making music. Is round one still making music? And I think Audrey can answer that, probably. That's his mum, who's tuned in, Audrey Williams. I'm not quite sure. Haven't heard anything new coming out for a while, but I know there's a change of name. I don't think he's still running with Round One. So, but correct me if I'm wrong, Audrey. Ramon, miss you, bro. He was out here in Malta twice, and, two or three times, I think. And yeah, really had a great time together. Played at some festival here. Is Roger Abigail and Kingdom Culture. And this one's a Righteous Warrior dub.

Yes, Roger, Roger, King Culture. And Mike is saying that he's got a massive band and he rocks live. And he's a sweet brother, I can believe that. He's actually the first reggae artist to send me a CD for my show. That was way back before it was called Sunshine Reggae, so he's talking about 6 years ago, maybe more. And I had a show called Living Waters, and

I'd love to meet him one day. I believe he's originally from Morocco and grew up in Cote d'Ivoire, if I'm not mistaken. And now lives in LA, if that's right. And he's got a big love for reggae music. There's one from Milayan. I dropped one earlier on called Give Him the Glory. And this one's called Jesus is the Light.

0: this tune, Mike. Recorded in Kampala, Uganda. Filler and Seed Watcher. Bobby Sloan.
1: Wait for the Lord to come take us.
0: Tune called Hopeful.
1: And we must.

it's thanks to Mike Palotta that I got to meet Ollie Sloan over there in Kampala, actually in Entebbe, Uganda, and then met with Fila in Kampala, Uganda, recorded that in Trophimus' studio over there. So, yeah, just lovely people, really. What a privilege to meet them. Here's one from Jermaine Edwards, this one called Won't Stop Me. I still remember a bit of Luganda.

going to wrap it up and just leave you with one more song before I leave. This one from Saiku, it's called I Love You. Kind of bluesy tune. So to everyone that's tuned in, thank you for listening. Hope you've enjoyed jamming with me. I imagine, as usual, Facebook will probably mute some of the tracks on this, but I will be also putting the link for the SoundCloud audio version, so you can hear actually a better recording of it there. And if you want to get all the other shows, they're all available at livingwatersradio.com. There's about 227 now. Until next time. Bye.

0: Okay, there's Natalie McMaster, you know, great, great Cape Breton fiddler. I hope you're enjoying that. Wow, what a great bunch of music. You know, I used to live out in the East Coast. I lived in Nova Scotia, and when they found out I played guitar, especially bass guitar, they had me into all the old-time fiddling competitions and fairs and everything else to play with their fiddlers. So I learned tons of them. My grandfather was an old-time fiddler, too. All right, well, that's really great music here, that's for sure. And what I want to do right now is I'm just going to play something I found on YouTube. Looks pretty cool. It's just somebody's Matthew Santoro, I guess, put it together. It's 10 Incredible Things You Didn't Know About Canada. Canadaer, eh? Let's listen to this, see what he's got to say.
1: Canada isn't all just maple syrup and poutine, although those things are awesome. Here are 10 incredible things you didn't know about Canada. Number 10 is Canada's size. From Pelly Island, Ontario, all the way up to Alert Nunavut, Canada is a massive country spanning nearly 9.99 million square kilometers and surrounded by three oceans, the Pacific, Atlantic, and Arctic. It's the largest country in the Western Hemisphere and the second largest country on Earth behind Russia. But these official figures only account for the land and freshwater areas of Canada. They don't include the seawater inside the country, between its lands, or ocean territory around it, which make up another 1.8 million square kilometers. Canada's 10 provinces are quite sizable too, with Quebec, the largest, being 2.7 times the size of the entire country of France, and over 6 times the size of the UK. And it's a good thing that Canadians and Americans get along so well, because we share the world's biggest undefended border, which spans 8,892 kilometers across. Canada's certainly a behemoth of a country. Number 9 are its natural wonders. When it comes to Mother Nature's dealings, I think it's fair to say Canada drew the best cards. It might shock you to learn that over 20% of the Earth's fresh

0: water supplies in Canada, though that statistic becomes more understandable when you realize that there are nearly 2 million lakes in the country, and fresh water takes up around 9% of the colossal nation's total area. There are more natural lakes in Canada than in all the rest of the world combined. We're pretty lucky that our government recognizes the need to protect the natural beauty, too. In fact, there are a number of national parks that are actually larger than several countries. Wood Buffalo National Park, which sits between Alberta and the Northwest Territories, is over 44,800 square kilometers, making it the second largest national park on the planet and bigger than all of the Netherlands or Switzerland. Number 8 is the food. When picturing the culinary delicacies of Canada, my guess is most of you think of maple syrup and poutine, and rightfully so. But what will probably surprise you is just how important Canada is to the world's access to food. Let's start with maple syrup. What would pancakes or waffles be without it? If you have a bottle of this delicious stickiness in your home, you likely have Canada to thank, as over 80% of the world's supply comes from there, with most of it being produced in the province of Quebec. Canada is also the world's biggest provider of lentils, with nearly 80% of the planet's green lentils grown in the cool climates and rich soils of Saskatchewan. With all of the incredible growing conditions in Canada, wheat has obviously become a huge export for the country and has made the Great White North the sixth biggest supplier of wheat to the rest of the world. Number 7 are things that were invented in Canada. If any of you living outside the incredible place that is Canada think that Canucks are just a bunch of dumb lumberjacks, think again. Not only did Canada receive international recognition for having the 7th best education system in the world in December of 2016, but many of the things that you depend on every day were invented in the Great White North. For instance, would it surprise you to learn that peanut butter, egg cartons, and even McIntosh apples were first created in Canada? Stepping out of the kitchen, Canadians are also responsible for the odometer in your car, the ink used to make American paper money, paint rollers, walkie-talkies, and even IMAX movies. But if peanut butter and IMAX aren't world-changing enough for you, consider this. Canadians discovered insulin, which has saved millions upon millions of lives and are responsible for the creation of standard time. And that's only naming a few.
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2: What is that? It's a YouTube commercial. I can't believe it. Well, oh my goodness. All right, let's try to see if I can pick it up here.
0: Phew. Number 6 is Canada's population. Though it's the second largest country, Canada is home to less than 0.5% of the entire world's population, holding the title of the 8th least densely populated country on the planet, with only 10 people per square mile. There are over 36.6 million people living in the nation, but over 86% of them live in major cities in Ontario, Quebec, British Columbia, and Alberta, according to the 2006 census. There are actually more people living in the state of California in the United States than there are in the entire country of Canada. But despite this, our population is still surging. From 1995 to 2015, Canada gained over 6.5 million people, with an increase in population of around 1% per year. However, research has shown that a huge portion of that increase is from immigrants coming into the country. If we stop letting people in, Canada's population would actually start decreasing rapidly. Number 5 is how Canada got its name. Though Canada is a proud and accomplished country, there's a bit of teasing that can be done at our expense. Not from constantly saying sorry or A after everything, but from how the country got its name. It's been said that in 1535, when French explorer Jacques Cartier was navigating his second voyage to North America, in an attempt to find the Northwest Passage to China, he spoke with two young Iroquois men who called their village Kanata. Kanata is literally the St. Lawrence Iroquoian word for village or cluster of dwellings. However, Cartier mistook the word to mean the actual name of the native people's entire territory, and thus declared that he'd found an area called Canada. Though this legend has been debated by historians and pop culturalists, it's widely accepted that Canada is named after a word for village, which accurately makes it the biggest small town ever. Number 4 is the UFO landing pad. Canada is well known as a country that loves multiculturalism, with visitors being welcomed with open arms from almost anywhere, even outer space. Nestled comfortably between the city of Edmonton, Alberta, and the province of Saskatchewan's western border, the small town of St. Paul boasts one heck of an invitation to extraterrestrial visitors. 50 years ago, on June 3rd, 1967, 2 years before man set foot on the moon, the people of St. Paul revealed their new tourism draw during Canada's centennial celebration, a 130-ton UFO landing pad, the first official one on Earth that encouraged aliens to make peaceful contact. The monument was built out of steel and cement and cost just over $11,000, all of which was donated by local businesses who also provided the labor to construct it. But come on, people of Earth, let's be completely honest. Which country would you like having represent your planet? Number three is the Apology Act. It's a well-documented fact known by pretty much everyone that Canadians seem to love saying sorry. Many believe it to be our favorite word and one in which we use a little too far often. So often, in fact, that the Canadian government actually passed a law protecting citizens from accidentally claiming responsibility for their actions, simply because they said it. Before the Apology Act was passed on April 23, 2009, simply saying you were sorry could be used by an opposing lawyer to prove that you claim to be the guilty party in a given case. Think about it. Have you ever had someone bump into you and then you said sorry on reflex, even though it was their fault? This law says that just because you instinctively apologized doesn't mean you've admitted any fault. The word sorry, at least in Canada, now only represents sympathy. And if you don't like that for some reason, well, sorry. Number two is Santa Claus is Canadian. Okay, well, sort of. Santa's such a nice man, bringing presents and joy to children worldwide. So would it really come as a surprise to learn that the kind-hearted Santa Claus is actually a citizen of our other Great White North? That's right, Kris Kringle is a Canuck. In an effort to encourage literacy in growing children, current and former Canada Post employees donate over 190,000 hours of their time each year, responding to around 1.5 million letters written to Santa from children around the world. The Postal Service uses the fictional postal code H0H0H0, or Ho Ho Ho, to identify the letters, and a response is sent back in whatever language the initial letter was written in, including Braille. The Canadian government not only declared that Santa is a citizen, but on December 20th, 2013, they actually gave him a passport so that he can re-enter the country easier on Christmas morning. Trust me, nobody wants to have to go through customs after a trip like that. And number one is Canada is the best. Almost. It won't come as a big surprise that a Canadian calls his home country the greatest country on the planet. But when several other countries and the UN back up that claim, well, let's just say that some jaws might drop a bit. Canada frequently finds itself at the top, or at very least close to it, in a number of surveys and studies, including one done at the Wharton School at the University of Pennsylvania, which showed that our home and native land is the second best country in the world, only a few points shy of the top spot. Switzerland. Canada has also been voted as the best travel destination by Lonely Planet, and I can't recommend enough that you visit it. We've been given the top spots in areas like the most polite country, best movie shooting locations, best air quality, funniest people, and frequently scores first place as the country with the highest quality of life. I gotta say, it's an amazing place. Though, of course, I might be a bit biased. And before you guys go, I'm proud to say this video was inspired by Canada's 150th birthday. And to celebrate, I'm working with TELUS's Million Hours Movement. Together, we're trying to reach 1 million hours of service to Canadian communities as proud Canadians.
2: Okay, I'm going to stop that there because it's a TELUS ad, but that's okay. That sounds like they sponsored it, and the video was posted by Matthew Santoro there on YouTube. But pretty cool, eh, all this stuff? Wow. And, landing pad for UFOs. Do you know there's a place in Alberta called Vulcan? Yeah. Named for Star Trek, I suppose. Anyway, there you go. UFOs. Whoa. I used to live in Nova Scotia, and just down the road was Shag Harbor, where gazillion residents saw a UFO. Oh, boy, we got some weird stuff here. Thank you, Lord, for Canada. We are so blessed to be in this country. I hope you enjoyed that presentation.

0: creation. Corruption.
1: You shall naturally die.
0: Catastrophe. Confusion. Christ.
2: I am the way, the truth, and the life.
0: Cross. Consummation. The Bible is much more than simply a book containing interesting stories. It's a history book that reveals the major events of history that are foundational to the Bible's important messages. 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
2: 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Apple of the earth.
3: We've got a crisis on our hands here.
4: Nonsense. The potato is a staple of the Canadian diet.
3: You can't ignore the facts. Canadians don't have time to prepare potatoes, and it's crippling the family meal.
2: But it doesn't have to. What if we could harness all the wholesome goodness of the potato and make it table-ready instantly?
4: Instant potatoes?
2: Yes, instant potatoes.
4: Mr. Hasselman, there are some things that science should not tamper with, and the Canadian potato is one of them.
2: Let's go over it again.
5: It's been 8 months, Ted. Maybe potatoes aren't meant to be instant. Maybe they're bigger than science.
2: That's it, Peter. What if we shave the potato down in size, say into flake form? Then we simply create a process that dehydrates the potato flake, then rehydrates it instantly with boiling water.
4: How is that little potato experiment of yours going, Mr. Hasselman?
2: You tell me, Mr. Minister. How are the potatoes?
4: Oh, they're splendid. Why do you ask?
2: They're instant, made from fine Canadian potatoes.
4: Science never tasted so good.

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1: Today, instant potato flakes collect dust on grocery shelves all over the world.
2: Is it possible to have photosynthesis without the sun? This is the Genesis Factor. We all learned about photosynthesis at school. For this particular chemical reaction to take place, you need the chemical chlorophyll together with the essential ingredient sunlight. For thousands of years, man has known that for green plants to prosper, they need the sunlight. A few years ago, a team of researchers from the University of British Columbia discovered photosynthesis taking place nearly 1.5 miles below the surface of the sea. Of course, no sunlight penetrates to that depth. And that raises an interesting question. The creature performing this amazing task is a bacterium that has been discovered off the coast of Central America. So, how can photosynthesis take place where there is no sunlight? These bacteria live around hydrothermal vents on the floor of the ocean. The vents spew out superheated water at about 570 degrees Fahrenheit. As this water hits the cold ocean water, gas bubbles form and almost immediately collapse, producing a dim flash of light. Chemical reactions can also create a small amount of light, as does the formation of crystals under these conditions. Apparently, these bacteria are able to make enough energy to power their metabolism from these unlikely sources of light. However, it is difficult to imagine what possible evolutionary process could have given these bacteria that particular ability. But God, knowing all things, can do the seemingly impossible just for His glory. For CreationMoments.com and the Genesis Factor, I'm Darren Marlar.
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1: When I first became a Christian, it was just constantly there, just through highs and lows, and no matter where I was with my walk with God, He was just there as a constant reminder with the music and everything having a central message. 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

Now, here's something fascinating for you, a bit of trivia news, I guess. Over in China, there's a business called the Apology and Gift Center. It just opened in Tianjin, China. Now, apparently, you see, saying you're sorry is sometimes the very hardest thing to do in, particularly in China. You know, I mean, we may have all struggled with that. But in cultures like China, Korea, Japan, and all that, where, you know, honor and respect and there's a huge kind of a social hierarchy existing, saying you're sorry is real tough, especially, I suppose, if you're higher on the hierarchy and you feel by your guilty conscience you need to say sorry to someone who's lower on the hierarchy. And so anyway, this Apology and Gift Center, this is opened, says that we will say sorry for you. For $2.50, they send someone to make an in-person apology on your behalf. Wow. And along the same lines, get this, one of the most popular radio shows in Beijing is now on. It calls Apologize in Public Tonight. And the show allows people to call in and apologize over the air. Well, man, you know, I've just had a couple of thoughts on that. One is, you know, if you're a Christian and your heart is really right, you always want to heal that relationship with the other person. You can say you're sorry, or you should learn very quickly to say you're sorry and be sorry. Not just say you're sorry because people expect it. Now, see, one of the issues we get with our own attitudes and heart is maybe we don't really feel any remorse or repentance, but we'll say sorry because it's expected. Or when we say sorry, it comes with all kinds of conditions and explanation, which basically casts the guilt on the other person we're apologizing to and say, well, I know it was all your fault that you did this and that and the other thing. And when I said this, it really hurt your feelings. So I'm sorry, but you did this, that, and the other. You know what I'm saying? How people do this. You know what? We're supposed to be different. You can tell when a person's heart is really submitted to Christ and there's humility there when they can genuinely come to the place where they recognize a wrong and genuinely say, I'm sorry that I did this or that or the other thing, and really mean it. And interesting they're starting to do this in China, isn't it? I wonder if it means like Christian thinking, Christian attitudes,

kind of penetrating. The rest of the world, you know, without knowing that Christ forgave us, it's very hard to forgive others. And we are called to forgive others with the same love and the same forgiveness that we received. The normal human thing to do is to demand your rights, and, you know, you'll get in any kind of fight to have it. So kudos to whatever's going on in China there. I think that's great. What do you think about something like that here? I think it'd be kind of cool to have the apology show here in Spirit FM. I think that'd be kind of scary, but maybe kind of interesting. Anyway, there we go. Something fascinating for you from China.

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1: From Colossians 2, 6, and 7. So then, just as you received Christ as Lord, continue to live your lives in Him, rooted and built up in Him, strengthened in the faith as you were taught, and overflowing with thankfulness. 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
1: from John 2:9. Anyone who claims to be in the light but hates his brother is still in darkness. 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

Just a few seconds of the song, and for a split second, you were transported back in time. Sights, sounds, and feelings just popped out of nowhere. Now, those songs brought back memories of some old TV shows, but the songs we play do much more. As they get in your head and heart, you get plugged into God. Or you might hear a song that'll take you back in time where you had more passion for the things of God. Then you start to make your way back. That's powerful. So keep your dial locked here every day and experience the power of a song. 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

0: I want to be a sacrifice of praise to you, Lord. 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

0: 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In the distance, shimmering through the waves of heat, is a vision of palm trees and sweet, cool water. Though the distant scene excites the senses, hopes will be crushed when the scene disappears. 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
1: From Colossians 2:6. So then, just as you received Christ Jesus as Lord, continue to live in Him, rooted and built up in Him, strengthened in faith as you were taught, and overflowing with thankfulness.

0: pom-pom. Well, I just couldn't resist opening my little bit this morning here with Little Drummer Boy. Here's a new song, actually, out from Charmaine Grace Brown, Canadian. Kind of cool, huh?
1: To lay before the king.
0: Well, that great little carol that we all remember and love so much, and the drummer boy and all that, you know. Here's this little guy gets to give his gift drumming for baby Jesus and all that sort of thing. Well, you know, Christmas just is supposed to rekindle the simple, happy, joyful faith in the Lord and calls you. It is calling you. You know, Christmas time is calling you in your heart to be like that little child once again. Mm-hmm. You feel that pull? You know, and of course it's on TV and all that stuff too, and they mix it up with Santa Claus, but let's not go there. Let me say this, though. Becoming like a little child in our relationship to God is clearly a theme in the Bible. And, you know, as we go forward here, Christmas time, there's something we need to really get a hold of about freedom and blessing and giving and charity and learning the heart of God, giving like he gives. Giving like he gives. And how does he give? Well, you know, Bible is really clear that God so loved the world that he gave his only begotten son, that whoever believed in him should not perish, but have everlasting life. And who's he giving to? Well, he's giving to us that had gone the other way and turned away from God, don't know him. It says in Romans, I believe, that God was in Christ, reconciling the world to himself. In other words, even while the whole world was away from God and sinning and didn't know God, he is drawing back and doing what's necessary to reestablish the relationship. And essentially, mankind has got a crushing curse over the whole of creation and existence. And I mean, it's in our DNA, and that's what we all fight with, wrestle with, emote over, struggle with, have divided relationships over, fight each other about, struggle with our inner self and greed and anguish and worry and fear, have wars over, literally, and finally die because of that crushing load of sin and death that started way back in the early, very beginning of the human race from Adam. Jesus did what's necessary to overcome that, and we can, you can, genuinely, actually, really, in this life, now, today, here and now, experience victory over that, with also the promise that you'll have victory in the physical body over it. Yep, you can know total, absolute, utter relief and freedom of the heart. Oh, wouldn't that be good for Christmas? And you know what I've got to say, though, is that Christmas evokes all kinds of stuff in us, doesn't it? It can be a real happy, emotional time of the year, but boy, can it pull up other stuff, because the anxiety and the expectations that go along with it, and, you know, the family stuff, you know, expectations, control issues, the old junk rises to the surface, family gets together, sometimes the old bickering comes out, the old divisions come out, maybe you're from a family where it was split up, and you're trying to figure out where the kids go now, and back and forth, and up and down, and all around, and what do I buy, what do I do, who comes where, when, and everything else, and why does that produce such a pile of junk in us? Ugh. That's what people don't like about Christmas, isn't it? So here we go. We've got this contrast going on. We feel at Christmas time, we feel this drawing, this luring, this allure, this wonder that I guess children capture the best. They can feel it. We feel this drawing and pull about, oh, Christmas is great and a wonderful time of the year. Playing the songs here on the radio. Oh, it's the most wonderful time of the year. Blah, blah, blah, blah, blah, blah, blah, blah, blah, blah, blah, blah, blah, blah, blah, blah, blah, blah, all the stuff. And that's a real pull. But you know what? It's getting at something in you, something in your heart and your spirit that unidentifiable something that is saying, I want that. I want that. But then all the clutter and claptraps all around it on the outside, and the sad part is it kind of kills it, doesn't it? Can kill it anyway. And then we've misappropriated Santa Claus and put him in the way of knowing God. Well, listen, I want to get back to the goodness and the grace of God, and you too can flow with the goodness of God, being like a little child. We'll talk about that in a second. I was up at one of the grocery stores there the other day, and out front, somebody's raising funds for, I think it was the Christmas tree fund or something like that, where we're going to give gifts to kids that are in need and do give and all that kind of stuff. And I'll tell you what I went through for a little bit. You know, I looked in my wallet and where's enough money and all this kind of stuff, and what I had was a 20, and I thought, well, I was thinking a 5. And then I kind of went through this little bit of wrestling and reasoning in my mind about giving. Now, I'm probably talking just like you do. I want to give, but I don't want to give my 20. It's the only thing in my wallet. And what should I do? Well, my thought starts thinking, should I really give them a 20? What am I going to do about my money? I'd have to go back to the bank or banking machine and get some. How do I know that cash going in the box is going to be used right? Maybe it won't be used right. Well, it should be used right. You know, and am I worrying about a receipt? Well, I don't care about a receipt, but I want, and around my head goes thinking about, should I give, shouldn't I give, what are they going to do with it, and how are they going to use it, and is it a good thing to do, and maybe I should give it over here, and blah, blah, blah, blah, blah, blah, blah. All the yakety-yak going on in my head. You ever get that when somebody's, like the kettle's there, they're ringing the kettle, or somebody's saying, support, give chickens and Gospel for Asia this Christmas or something, and your mind's going round and round and round, the little Pharisee in your brain's yakking away at you about whether you should give or you shouldn't. Well, here's what I did. I stopped myself right there. Stop. I'm going to just have the heart of Jesus and bless him. I don't care. God's my provider. He's blessing me. I bless you. And here's the money. Empty my wallet out. You know what? The freedom. Ugh. It's not up to me to worry about that. Just be free. And you know what? We're told in the New Testament that we are being freely given to, so you can freely give. We are blessed by God, so you can bless. We receive from the Lord, so you can give. Don't worry about anything, Jesus said, but in everything, know that God the Father is looking after you. Look at the flowers. Look at the birds, he says. They don't toil or spin. They're not working away about it. God loves them and supplies what they need. And you are much more important than the birds and the flowers. Don't you think he'll supply what you need? So why are you fussing when you come along and someone is asking for a donation for Christmas at the Christmas kettle campaign or the desk there or something on the telephone or whatever? Why don't you just loosen up your heart and be free and say, okay, here you go. Praise God. Freely you have received, freely give. Well, I tell you what, naturally speaking, human nature, that means the stuff we got from the fall of man and Adam. It's not like that, man. You want to guard everything you got. You're a hoarder. But in Christ, God changes our character and you become man and woman, a blessing. Don't you want to be that way this Christmas? Free? Free to give? Free to bless? Free to know that God supplies all your needs and you're not worried about it? And you can empty your wallet out? Well, you know what? Just like I told him my story, there was that little thing going on in me, and then it's, I don't care. No, God looks after me. Here. I'm going to give some more. Give some more. We'll give some more. Just bless. Let's give some more. So what's it say here about little children? Because that's a little children thing. Can you be a little child, a little drummer boy, drumming to the rhythms of heaven? Here's what Jesus said about the greatest in heaven. The disciples asked him in Matthew chapter 18, which of us is the greatest in the kingdom of heaven? What a question. Which one of us 12 guys is the best? And Jesus called a small child over to him and put the child amongst them and said, I assure you, unless you turn from your sins and become like this little child, you will never enter the kingdom of heaven. That doesn't mean going to heaven. That means you want to participate in what God's up to right now. His goodness and grace and love and blessing and provision and healing and miracles, all the stuff he wants to do right here and now. You got to be like a child in your heart. You can't be analytical and critical and pointing the finger at people and getting into legalism and all that kind of stuff. That's what Jesus is saying. So he says, if any one of you becomes humble like this little child, they'll be the greatest in the kingdom of heaven. And anyone who welcomes a little child like this on my behalf is welcoming me. But if any one of you causes these little ones who trust in me to lose their faith, it would be better that you would be thrown into the sea with a millstone tied around their neck. Well, all right. What's he telling you? You can be like a little child. He's saying to the disciples, you guys are competitive with each other. You want to know who's the greatest? I'll tell you who's the greatest. This little child's the greatest. Because they're just free. They're just loving. They're just participating. They're enjoying the life and the love of God. They're going for it. And you know, when you watch these Christmas TV specials and movies and all of that, there is this theme running through the background of it, even though it's been corrupted with Santa Claus and giving gifts and the flying reindeer and all that kind of stuff. The theme running in the background of it, I think probably the ancient inspiration is, believe like a child. Like Jesus said, believe like a child. Not believing in Santa Claus, for heaven's sakes. Believing in God's goodness and love and grace like a child. That's the inspiration. Boy, we need to say it in the church. I'm saying it to you today. Trust God once more like a child. So what have you got to trust him for right now? What are you seeking? What are you asking God for? Start. Trust God. All your sins can be forgiven. If you have a consciousness of sin right now, you just say, God, cleanse me, forgive me in the name of Jesus. And, you know, if you're carrying around guilt, even though you've turned away from that sin, know that guilt has been removed in Jesus' name. You turn to Christ with all your heart and then trust him like a child. Thank you, you took it away. What about the heart? Purity of heart. So it's not messed up and dirty and heavy and dark and all the crud that even us Christians go through. You can be cleansed in your heart. Part of what Christ paid for.

so that you're not wrestling around with all that junk, see? Like it happened there at the donation table. I could see some of that old junk coming up, and I said, no, I'm not going there. You can do that. Take purity of heart right into your home this Christmas, in your relationships. You got somebody in your family that's irritating and wears on you, some situation, some controlling person, something up that's no good. Purify your heart. Say, Jesus, I give it over right now. Cleanse me. And then just ask his love to come through you. Lord, put your love in me for that person and bless them anyway. That's what God's like. Says in the New Testament that he is kind to the wicked and the ungrateful. So you be like the Heavenly Father. Bless them. Just do it. You know, if you told a child, they would go ahead and do it. You can do it. Bless them this Christmas. And then be a giver, not a taker. Up from the depths of that love that's down deep, deep, deep inside of you and the Holy Spirit works there, just become a blesser. And I don't mean an analytical one, thinking it through, analyzing. Just let freedom flow in you this Christmas. Let it come up freely, bubbling up, and blessing people, giving to people. Who cares? God's your provider. Just do it. And watch. You'll have the joy that you didn't have before. You know, I think about the end of the Christmas carol and what happened to Scrooge. Think about it, you know. He gets up on Christmas morning. He's not dead. He's so grateful. Man, that guy can't stop blessing and giving. He doesn't care anymore. Get the prized goose or whatever. Send it down to Cratchit and go over and ask forgiveness from his family and his niece or sister-in-law. I can't remember that he'd hated. All this. He's just changed in his heart. That life comes from Christ. And it's awesome. You can have it. For sure.

0: I find a tremendous interest today in Jesus Christ. Who is Jesus Christ? What is he really like? What did he claim? Millions around the world today are asking, who is Jesus? What could he do in this decade of the 90s for us? And Jesus himself asked the question, who do men say that I am? And that question is of tremendous importance, because the answer to it affects every one of us that are here today and affects all the nations of the world. It affects our future. It affects where you're going to be 100 years from today. And he said, I am the resurrection and the life. He that believeth in me, though he were dead, yet shall he live. But first you have to come through that narrow gate and walk down that narrow road to eternal life.
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When you got on board this thing called the Christian life, you somehow thought things would be like, well, smooth sailing. Now, you didn't expect life to be perfect, but it's turned out to be more of a roller coaster ride. The fast drops, the hairpin turns, the surprising twists. Yeah, that works great when you're on a roller coaster, but not so much fun when it happens in real life. And it seems you have no control over it. You feel like you're just along for the ride. A very turbulent, unpredictable ride. We like to think it'd be better if God would just give us a smooth ride throughout life. Human nature doesn't really work out that simply. Give us a smooth ride for too long and we start thinking, what do we need God for? We've got everything under control. But somehow knowing that life could throw us for a curve actually keeps us more realistic about life. Remember, God knows what kind of ride you're on and He knows what's around the next turn. A consistent relationship with God keeps things in perspective through all the many wild ups and downs of life. Thanks for listening to

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is a prophetic song. There may be somebody here tonight that needs to go home. Just let the song minister to you. We're recording this live, so it might not be as good as in the studio. We'll add a few tracks later in the studio.

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0: 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Evidence proving God and the Bible. Exhibit 4C.
1: You would think that atheists, who universally claim to be more open-minded than most, would allow room for debate from other atheists about philosophic problems with evolution. But that's not the experience of one prominent atheist, Professor Thomas Nagel of New York University, who has changed his mind about evolution. Though he still does not believe God created life, he's begun to point out many of the serious flaws with Darwin's version of evolution. In his book, Mind and Cosmos, Nagel stated that the modern theory of evolution was so flawed that it was ripe for displacement. After believing in evolution most of his life, he now states it's simply hard to believe. And the response has been vicious from other atheists who label him a heretic. It goes to show that one thing that keeps evolution so prominent in academia is the fear of what will happen if anyone, even a fellow atheist like Professor Thomas Nagel, expresses doubts about evolution.
0: One more reason to believe.

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Hey, Bible readers, I'm Tara Lee Cobble, and I'm your host for The God Shot on 88.7 Spirit FM. John bore witness about him and cried out, "This was he of whom I said, 'He who comes after me ranks before me because he was before me.'" John 1:15. This passage is talking about who Jesus is. One of the first people to recognize Jesus as the Messiah was John the Baptist, who also happened to be Jesus' cousin. John the Baptist started his ministry before Jesus did, and he spent his days telling people that the Messiah would be showing up on the scene soon. John didn't promote his own ministry. In fact, he acknowledged that Jesus' ministry was superior to his because Jesus was preaching about himself. John also pointed out that Jesus has always existed. John was slightly older than Jesus in age, but Jesus is eternal because Jesus is God. He existed before he was born in a manger, and he still exists now, reigning in heaven. He's our eternal king, and he's where the joy is. To hear The God Shot again or to share it with friends, go to spiritfm.ca and click the God Shot link.

When people dial 911, you would expect it to be a real emergency. But some are not only non-emergencies, they are actually pretty ridiculous. One call came into 911 in California because their order at the drive-thru restaurant was wrong. Another person called because they saw a tumbleweed going across the highway. Someone called because they could not get their baby to stop crying. And someone else called 911 because they could not find their car keys. But we often do the same thing with God. We go to Him with trivial things, don't we? Or do we? Actually, no. There is nothing in the Bible that says there are things that we should not bring to God. Even though He has the entire universe to run, He's still interested in even the smallest emergencies in your life. We are the radio station that reminds you that God does care. He says in His Word to cast all your cares on Him, not just some of them. Thank you for financially supporting the station that reminds people of that. It's important for them to know. And because of you, we can keep it in people's mind to call on God even when it's not an emergency. 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

0: Hi friends, Jordan here from One True Love and Light to invite you to a community-friendly event to come and worship the Lord Jesus Christ of Nazareth. It's our goal to organize worship and revival events around Vancouver Island and across Canada. Our launch event here at Transfer Beach is on June 27th. Come on out. We'll be here from 3 p.m. until 10 p.m. We're gonna have live worship and entertainment, Christian vendors selling their crafts, and family entertainment for the kids. We ask that you bring non-perishable food and clothing items to donate to the local organizations that serve those in need. 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
1: And once again, it is Outdoor Worship and Revival in the Cowichan Valley at Transfer Beach, June 27th, 3 to 10 p.m.
2: From 1776 to 1784, Henry Aline, a young populist evangelist, had a profound impact spiritually in Nova Scotia. His ministry coincided with the Great Awakening period, and his followers were known as the New Light Movement. This revival emphasized the individual's responsibility for their own spiritual welfare, instilling in converts the ideas of equality, liberty, and freedom. By the early 19th century, the Methodist movement sweeps through Ontario with the arrival of more than 60,000 United Empire Loyalists.
3: And between the 18-teens and the 1860s, at the time of Confederation, in one generation, Canadian churches from Nova Scotia through to Ontario enfold virtually all the colonial population. By the 1860s, almost everybody in Canada is going to church almost every weekend.

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1: From Joshua 1:8, keep this book of the law always on your lips. 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
1: When I was a young Christian, I ended up in just the right church to help me grow in the truth of the Word of God as far as doctrine goes. And that is a vital part of getting to know God. But this church, I realized years later, was actually sadly lacking in other things like active faith and practical Christian living. To really grow in the faith, you need a church with equal focus on doctrinal purity, boldness and faith, loving others, and seeking after the heart of God.

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The Lord said, let me show you a land where my people can rest their feet. But you, my servant, paid the price. 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

Why would anyone come out here to this land of ice and snow? What kind of human wants to live where it's

Picture getting in your car, heading into a busy city, ignoring all the warning signs, speed limits, red lights, street signs, stop signs. 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

You know, we're talking about Canada 150. We're getting into the idea of Jubilee here. I would like to get a Jewish Christian with faith to blow the shofar over our city and our nation. That's an indication of Jubilee, you know. But our nation, right from the get-go, is founded on the things of God. Did you know that? Even the Dominion of Canada was inspired by Psalm 72. The name of Canada is an Indian name that, you know, means like the village or the nation, I guess they thought it meant. But Psalm 72 says, "He shall have dominion from sea."

Federation. After they drafted up the British North American Act, there had been considerable discussion the day before, and many suggestions about this, what the new United Canada should be called. And they hadn't reached any conclusion. So the discussion of the name stood over till the next day. Now, the next morning, as was Sir Leonard Tilly's custom, he read a chapter from the Bible. And that particular morning, he was reading Psalm 72. When reading the verse 8 in the psalm, he read, "He, God, shall have dominion also from sea to sea." And the thought hit him, this would be a tremendous name to give our nation. Well, he went back to the sitting of the convention that morning and suggested this word dominion from the scriptures, Psalm 72. And so it was agreed. Our country became known as the Dominion of Canada. And it doesn't mean the dominion of the Queen. It means the dominion of God. I say over you, Campbell River. I say over you, British Columbia. I say over you, Canada. God has dominion over you from sea to sea, as our founding fathers committed and named and established, we reaffirm in Jesus' name. Be blessed, Canada. A letter signed by Sir John A. Macdonald explained to Queen Victoria that this name upheld the principles that we earnestly desire. Well, what principles was it upholding? God's dominion over our country. John A. Macdonald said that. Finally, when Tilly passed away, went to his reward with the Lord, it was written on his tombstone, his trust was in Jesus.

0: 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I'm Al Torres for Far East Broadcasting Canada, bringing Christ to the world by radio for over 70 years now. 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
1: Alexei's curiosity prompted him to start listening to FEBC programs, and his heart began to respond to the words of the Bible. Soon, he notices changes in himself. 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
2: 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In my thoughts, God was becoming a part of my life. Then I began reading the Bible. After several months of this incredible adventure of faith, I decided to visit the church. Friends, what a joy it was. I was amazed by the sincerity and love of the people around me. I am writing to you today because my most passionate, fervent prayer has been answered. Today, my wife, the love of my life, was baptized. I am the happiest man alive because of Jesus and FEBC. Thank you. May the Lord reward each one of you and each one of your supporters. 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
1: From His fullness, we have all received grace upon grace. For the law was given through Moses, grace and truth came through Jesus Christ. John 1:16 through 17. Jesus is the fullness of God and the fullness of man, all in one being. And God says this is grace upon grace to us. Grace is when we get something we don't deserve. We don't deserve to receive the kind of relationship we have with God. We could never earn it. The law of God reveals that to us. Moses brought us the Old Testament laws, and by the way, there aren't just 10 of them. There are roughly 613. These laws serve civil purposes by restraining sin in the world. They reveal God's perfection and our imperfection, and they help Christ followers be conformed to the image of Christ. But we can't live up to His perfect law. We need the grace and truth of Jesus. And thank God He gives it. He's where the joy is.
0: To hear The God Shot again or to share it with friends, go to spiritfm.ca and click the God Shot link.

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Or you can give Mark a call, 250-914-0202. Thank you, Blanchard Security, and have a great summer from Spirit FM.

last the job was over, Black Toby said we're through with the little Abitibi and the survey crew. 'Twas a wonderful experience, and this I know, I'll never go again to North Ontario.

0: Jesus Christ. You get forgiveness. You get eternal life. You get peace. You get joy. You'll have a purpose and plan for your life. He wants to reveal it to you. But sin blocks the way. And let me tell you, one day you're going to die and you can't take a penny with you. You can't take a thing with you, and you're going to have to stand before God. But tonight, you can take a stand right here before God and receive His Son, Jesus Christ, by faith into your heart, into your life. But it's a choice you have to make. Your parents cannot make that choice for you. Your church cannot make that choice. It's a choice you have to make.
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0: Yevarechecha Adonai v'yishmerecha. 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
1: The Lord bless you and keep you. 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
2: 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But under the stars, you can ponder the endless galaxies, planets, and the amazing mind that created them. 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God is waiting.
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5: From Charles Spurgeon, "Our Lord is ever-giving and does not for a solitary instant withdraw his hand. He is a sun ever shining. He is manna always falling around the camp. He is a rock in the desert, ever sending out streams of life from his smitten side. The rain of his grace is always dropping. The river of his bounty is ever flowing, and the wellspring of his love is constantly overflowing. Who has ever returned from his door unblessed? Who has ever risen from his table unsatisfied? The countless stars are but the standard bearers of a more innumerable host of blessings. How shall my soul extol him who daily loads us with benefits and crowns us with loving kindness?"
3: From legendary leader Charles Spurgeon.

Last fall we were in Africa, and in just a minute we're gonna call Botswana Africa. And they're gathered around with us and listening in. And as we were there in Africa, they taught me this song back. They said, we want to teach it to you in our language, which is Setswana. And it's very, very simple. And I want to teach it to you. And we're going to call them in a minute. And the first thing they're going to hear is you guys singing this song to them in their language. All right? It's going to be beautiful. It's like this.

0: faith is woven throughout the history of Canada. It was even more important than commerce in the minds of most of the early European explorers and settlers. In 1608, Samuel de Champlain, considered the father of New France, sailed up the St. Lawrence to establish a trading post at the site of Quebec. A French Protestant, Champlain was eager to bring the gospel of Jesus to the peoples of Canada.
1: There were somewhere in the order of 500 tribal groups in the North American continent at the time of contact.
0: The Mi'kmaq First Nations tribe, situated near the site of the first French settlement in Acadia, or present-day Nova Scotia, were among the first to welcome the Jesuit priests who came from France. The Jesuits' first convert was the Mi'kmaq Grand Chief Henri Membertou. He was baptized June 24, 1610, and within a month, 140 more of his tribe were baptized.

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1: Hi friends, Jordan here from One True Love and Light to invite you to a community-friendly event to come and worship the Lord Jesus Christ of Nazareth. 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
3: Preseason football is back. It's that chance for teams to get some extra practice before the real season starts. Don't you wish life worked like that, where we could get in some practice before real life starts? But the reality is, when we make mistakes in real life, we don't get to start all over when the real season gets here. But there's a plan laid out in the Bible that can get you a clean slate. It's called grace. It's sort of like how they wipe all the slates clean after preseason. Get plugged into the grace of God. Find out more in the Bible.

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1: No one has ever seen God. The only God who is at the Father's side, He has made Him known. John 1:18. Renaissance paintings give us the idea that God is an old white man with even whiter hair. But God the Father is spirit. He has no physical body to speak of. This is hard for us to imagine since we're bound to the physical realm. And it's one of the reasons pagan worship often revolves around idols. They want something they can see and touch. The Father knows our struggle in this area, and it's one of the reasons He sent His Son down to earth to live and walk among us. Jesus is the exact imprint of the Father's nature. He is the image of the invisible God. If you have a hard time reading about or trusting God as your Father, if you steer clear of the Old Testament, maybe it will comfort you to know that His personality and purposes are fully aligned with Jesus. He understands you, He loves you, and He's where the joy is.
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0: 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I'm Dan.
1: And I'm Tam. We are so glad that you're with us. Whether you're being the light or looking for a little light, this hour will fill you with encouragement and hope.
0: My wife and I were born and raised right here on Vancouver Island, and we're glad you've come along for the ride.

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That was Salah and Evan Egerer. We shine bright. Hey, coming up next, you know what? I was looking at some new music and I thought, oh, this is cool. This is a song by Brandon Lake, but it's not. It's actually Brandon Leake, L-E-A-K-E, and it's called I've Got Joy, I've Got Peace, I've Got Love. 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

Danny Gokey there singing Jesus Over Everything, a great declaration to clear out the noise and put our focus exactly where it belongs. We are Dan and Tam with the Lighthouse Project on Spirit FM 88.7. Next up is Rend Collective. They always bring so much raw honesty to their music, and this track is all about a faith that stays vibrant and alive through every season of life. Let's dive into Evergreen.

What a beautiful song. That is called Jesus All Along. And I want to encourage you, if you've never given your life to Jesus, put your faith

faith and trust wholly in Him, today's your day. Don't miss out an opportunity to put Jesus number one in your life. That was Franny Cash. You might remember her from We the Kingdom. We play that song at the end of every episode, actually. It's called God So Love, two-time Grammy-nominated band. But she's doing a bit of a solo project, and that is a beautiful track from Franny Cash. From one female vocalist that's accomplished in the Christian world to another, this is Ann Wilson with the song God's Story. 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

Andrew Rip and Jervis Campbell collaborating on Hold Me Up, a reminder that when our own strength runs out, we are safely held by a love that never lets go. 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Next is Texas native Eric Nieder. He brings a heart of devotion to this track, which focuses on choosing joy and worship no matter what circumstances we find ourselves in. Enjoy Eric Nieder with

0: Such a powerful truth from an up-and-coming Canadian artist. That was Natasha Zimbaro. The song is He Is Close. No matter what's going on in your life, friend, with your brokenheartedness or loneliness, maybe you've lost your job, sickness is upon you, disease is bringing you down, I want to tell you that Jesus is close. There's a beautiful song that talks about he's as close as the mention of his name. Call out to him today, and I promise you, he will come. He'll be your Lord, your master, your savior, your healer. Whatever it is that you need, he is close. Well, you know what that music means. It's time for 2 minutes with Tam.
1: Hi, everyone. I'm so glad you've joined me for these 2 minutes. Lord, guide our steps today and reveal the beautiful purpose you created us to walk in. Well, we've made it to this time of year where the seasons shift. There is a big exhale as the warm, long days of summer arrive. But when our busy routines change, it's easy to feel a little lost. When we slow our pace, we sometimes feel out of place. We might even think our purpose has paused, too. Reading from Ecclesiastes 3, verse 1, there is a time for everything and a season for every activity under the heavens. As a music teacher, I know a great song isn't just made of fast notes. It needs rests and it needs slow moments.

over in Ladysmith. Slipping into that water is always so fun and cool and refreshing. That feeling of diving into the waves is just like going down to the river to wash the busyness away. And that brings us right into a great song by Jordan Felice called The River. It has a joyful beat about going into the water and being refreshed, reminding us that true spiritual rest comes from God's love. This week, remember Ecclesiastes 3, verse 1. There is a time for everything and a season for every activity under the heavens. So change your pace and don't worry about the grand design. Just trust the one who holds the line. This has been 2 Minutes with Tam.

Oh man, what a powerful tune. That was Tarian with the song Testimony. If you were attending the Hits Deep tour with a bunch of the Goatee Records label mates with Toby Mac, you would have seen her. One of her big songs, I was going to say, is Big God. But this is coming up off her new album. It's coming out in August of 2026. And she's getting ready to get out on tour. Next up is Fresh Fire. This is Nick Schiffers. 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

You're listening to Spirit FM 88.7, and this is The Lighthouse Project with Dan and Tam. That was Never Lost by Already Gone. I just love that classic rock energy of the track, and this is a beautiful reminder that no matter how intense the storm gets, we are never truly lost. Now, Dan and I actually saw this next artist play in an intimate acoustic set right by the lake at Green Bay Bible Camp in Kelowna. He's a fantastic Canadian songwriter, and I absolutely love the lyric where he says, "It runs after me like a raging river runs. It's a wild, wild, wild love." Here is Jordan St. Cyr with Wild Love.

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1: It's been such a blessing to spend this time with you. 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
0: The last song we get to enjoy together today is by two-time Grammy-nominated band, We the Kingdom. This is God So Loved. I know it'll speak to your soul.

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Soar is from Meredith Andrews, based on Isaiah chapter 40, where it says, "Those who wait upon the Lord shall renew their strength and mount up on wings like eagles." 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

We are often tied up in the day-to-day problems and cares of life, but here's Casting Crowns reminding us to take some time to focus on the day we get to lay all of our burdens down. 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

It was 9/11, 2001. They had told us there's bombings going on right now, and I was scared. I watched it on the TV at my work. I was afraid because I knew what I had been taught as a child. I knew how, you know, my parents had taught me that, you know, it's all about Jesus. And at 18, I decided to move out and do my own thing and run astray from Christ. I went home and I turned on the TV and it was on a Christian station. And I remember the guy saying, if you want to be saved today, put your hand on the TV. And I did. I put my hand on the television. I closed my eyes, said the sinner's prayer, accepted Christ that night. My fiance at the time came over and he had went to get gas, came in the door and he said, wow, something happened while I was gone. And he was gone for maybe 30 minutes. I looked at him and I said, you're not going to believe this, but tonight I put my hand on the TV and I accepted Jesus Christ as my Savior. And he's like, what? Are you kidding me? I said, no. The next day I got up. It was a total 180 change that God had transformed my life. And I've never looked back. Never.

0: Make a Way is from the indie Desperation Band out of Colorado Springs, Colorado. Stay close, because in the second half hour of Empower Praise, a man tells his story of growing up without a father. But rather than being bitter, he focuses on the positive role models he had in his life that helped make him a man of God. That's on the way on Empower.
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1: The next song is from Tree 63, reminding us that we have to praise the Lord when He gives and when He takes away, when things are going well and when they're not. Bless.

Worship leader Rita Springer on Empower, reminding us all that we have a good God. Now that's easy to say, isn't it? But sometimes life challenges us, and it really gets hard to believe that. But perhaps one of the biggest ways we question God's goodness is when we ourselves blow it and fall into sin. We somehow expect Him to drop the hammer on us or to disown us. But even as a child of God who's not acting like a child of God, you can still come back to the warmth and goodness of who God is. He's waiting for you. Here is Crowder, and Come As You Are.

0: Crowder on Empower Praise. Still to come, a praise classic, Better Is One Day, and a modern-day hymn from Nicole Nordeman.
1: Become empowered in your life and in your spirit by hearing true stories of God's real power in other parts of our world. From India. In a remote region of India, Pastor Baru held a baptismal service for 12 new Christians in the only water available, a reservoir. A mob quickly rose up in opposition and struck during the worship service that followed the baptisms. Thankfully, no one was seriously injured in the attack, but tensions continued to run high in the region. To have Jesus as another of the thousands of gods worshipped in India is no problem for most. But when a Christian is baptized in India, they are clearly declaring that Jesus is the only way to receive eternal

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guest, Charlie Hall, and the Passion Worship Team on Empowered. In the Bible, 1 John chapter 3, verse 1 says, "See what great love the Father has lavished on us, that we should be called the children of God, and that is what we are. The reason the world does not know us is that it did not know Him." Here is Nicole Nordeman on Empowered.

Passion with Kristen Stanfill on Empower. That wraps up today's show. We'll be back next week with more of your favorite praise and worship songs. I want to leave you with this thought from Pastor Rick Warren. He said, "We are products of our past, but we don't have to be prisoners of it. 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He turned a murderer named Moses into a leader and a coward named Gideon into a courageous hero. 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I'm your host each week, Rick McConnell. 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

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As we go back to music, the next popular worship classic is based on Psalm 84, verse 10. It says, "Better is one day in your courts than a thousand elsewhere. I would rather be a doorkeeper in the house of my God than dwell in the tents of the wicked." Here's Charlie Hall and Passion Worship Band on Empower.

The Lord speaks to each of us uniquely and in different ways. He speaks to me in different ways. And at one point in time, I was working for an organization, and I woke up in the morning, as I combed my hair and put on my makeup, he said, "Sandy, why are you doing this? Your time here is done." And he said it a couple times in the morning. It was confusing. I don't like to be told I'm done in one place before I'm told where I'm going on the next step. So I went into work, and I shared it with some of my other finance department people, and they kind of thought I was crazy. But I was excited about what he had planned, because I figure if he warned me that I was done here, he had something planned next. But I was excited about what he had in store. The next week, I found out I was being laid off from my job. I knew he had a next step because he wouldn't have warned me. He wouldn't have told me that there was an end to this one if he didn't have the next one planned. And he did. He assured me that he loved me more than you could ever imagine by preparing me for what was to come. Yeah.

0: Jeremy Camp on Empower Praise. I'm Rick McConnell. I was having lunch with a friend a few weeks back, and he said the Lord has simplified his life and thinking into one thing, abiding in Jesus. He said that his main focus is to abide in Jesus, to see Jesus more and more, to improve his spiritual vision. His journey reminds me of this song from Paul Balazs on Empower.
1: Ooh.

0: Natalie Grant with her latest great worship song. Coming up, more great worship music and the story of a man who went through a rough time after his parents divorced, but through time, God brought him healing and direction in his life. That's on the way on Empower.
1: There is a powerful move of God happening in many countries around the world. Hundreds of thousands are coming to Jesus every day in places like China, Cuba, Ethiopia, India, Vietnam, and many other countries. 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Empower works in places like China, where the church is growing so fast that the biggest crisis they face is training new pastors. 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

0: Here's one. You might have heard of Father Charles Pandozi, missionary to southern British Columbia, father of the Okanagan. Father Charles Pandozi was an Oblate missionary who came to the system of valleys known as the Okanagan in 1858. He was a huge, powerfully built man, and he had a vision of endless apple trees, and he started to plant the seeds as soon as he got here. Well, he worked in poverty, barefoot, bareheaded. He served the Indians. He served the white settlers as well. He was a teacher, a doctor, a lawyer, a botanist, and a musician. Maybe he played like this. Other missionaries and many more settlers came to the Okanagan, but it was Father Pandozi who was the outstanding figure of them all. 33 years after he arrived, Father Pandozi was now 76, no longer in that robust health. Typically embarked on a long winter canoe trip to bear the light of Christ further inland. And on that missionary trip, he took sick and died in the arms of an old Indian friend. His body was returned in state for burial at his mission, mourned by all the settlers and Indians, referred to then on as the Father of the Okanagan. And so the founding of our country, of Canada, really it was by preachers of the gospel.
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2: It was a perfect day for a ride on the mountain. Early July, broken sunlight, bird song, and a creaking saddle. And the sun-baked pines are so aromatic, it makes you feel drunk. My horse's name is Rocket. We've had some adventures together. He is in magnificent midsummer form, powerful Arabian, elegant and spirited.

Great Forest Fire of 2003 resulted in lots of vibrant new growth, which covers the treacherous deadfall beneath. And that is where I land, looking up. And then the rocket tipped and came down to Earth, blocking out the sun. Crush, panic, no air, pain, immobility. I wait on the forest floor, gasping. The rocket remains grounded beside me. So sudden, so unexpected. Is this how it ends? I really wondered. Finally, a helicopter zeroes in. Rescue workers, sirens. And a cold bed under harsh lights. Relax, be patient. It's a process, say the pain doctors and the hospital visitors. More drugs, please. I can't stop thinking of that Marilyn Manson song. Don't like the drugs, but the drugs like me.

like the great pine outside my bedroom window. My mind bends in the autumn storms, but it does not break. My friends don't like the word addiction. Well, what do you call it? Slowly the weeks turn into months. I watch a season go by and I begin to feel grateful again. For life, for future plans, for second chances, for family and community, and their embarrassing generosity, for the Celtic book of daily prayer, the strength to climb back up on a horse. 6 months doesn't seem like a very long time, now that it's over.

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1: 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He is a kind Father who looks out for your best interests. And by making God's priorities your priorities, He'll take your obedience and maximize it in unimaginable ways. Read the Bible to find out God's plan on how to manage your time. 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
1: The Lord bless you and keep you. The Lord make his face shine upon you and be gracious to you. The Lord lift up his countenance upon you and give you peace.
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1: but we try to be polite,
0: and we don't believe in violence,
1: except on hockey night.
0: We've adopted European ways, replacing yards with meters, but we still must ask the question,
1: how many miles in a liter?

0: They're saying the captain of the ship is to blame for that Italian cruise ship going aground and trapped passengers losing their lives. A lot's been lost because of where a captain's terrible choices ended up. What troubles me is that I see myself in that captain, because I've been at the helm of my life, taking it where I wanted it to go. And we were never meant to captain our ship. It's not even our ship. God says we're created by Him and for Him. And He says we've left God's path to follow our own. We've hijacked the wheel and sailed our life and the people we love into hurt and trouble. Sin's ultimate destination is always death. But there's hope for shipwrecked people and for you and me in that word rescue. This spiritual hijacker is alive today because Jesus died for my sin to rescue me. A new life begins the day you surrender the wheel to Captain Jesus, who makes no mistakes and will never abandon you. If you're ready to give Him the wheel, call us at 888-NEED-HIM, because you really do need Him.
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0: That's not so bad. But when we try to make instant Christians, that's where instant is not so good. We want people to know God, but sometimes we try to make it happen too fast. So what's wrong with that? Imagine going to a doctor. Before even looking you over or talking to you, he recommends a certain medication. Would you take it? Of course not. But often we're offering Jesus as a solution when most people don't even know they have a problem. Most often it just takes more time. Time for the other person to get to know you. Time for you to talk to them about the old-fashioned problem of sin. And once they understand there's a problem, only then will they be ready for God's solution to the sin problem. That's where the good news of Jesus comes in. There are no shortcuts and no instant fixes. Instant might be good for mashed potatoes and frozen dinners, but instant is not so good with the good news. Inspired by the book The Way of the Master by actor Kirk Cameron and Ray Comfort.